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1: I like that. 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
2: 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Next.

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0: Better Life with Dr. Sanjay Gupta.
1: Anyone who spends time on social media can tell you the longevity space is flooded with lotions and potions and gadgets promising to help you live forever. A lot of it is a waste of money. Some of it, downright dangerous. But two trends you probably have seen do have some science behind them. First, red light therapy. Researchers believe certain wavelengths of light can energize cells, help with skin texture, and hair growth. If you want to try an at-home device, look for FDA clearance and know that it's going to take months of consistent use. Second, the sauna. Regular use has been linked to better heart and brain health. You should think of these things as the whipped cream on top rather than the foundational ice cream of the sundae. Without good diet, exercise, and friendships, those other things can only do so much. I'm Dr. Sanjay Gupta, helping you live a better life.
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5: Veteran linebacker Von Miller is signing with the Dallas Cowboys. He's from Texas. Minnesota Vikings safety Jamal Adams is out for the year with a knee injury. Cardinals first-round running back Jeremiah Love is likely out this month with a sprained ankle. Backup quarterback at Washington Marcus Mariota is out this month with a sprained MCL. And Packers tight end Tucker Kraft returned to full practice Sunday after last year's torn ACL. In the WNBA, Indiana won in overtime at Atlanta, 26 points for Caitlin Clark. Scottie Scheffler in Memphis won the PGA tournament by 8 strokes. Marcus Ericsson took the IndyCar race. The Sunday night ball game had Seattle holding on for victory 3-2 at Houston. The Houston Astros are still 2 games ahead of the Rangers in the AL West. Texas was beaten 5-2 at the A's. And Milwaukee beat the Dodgers in LA again 6-2. The Brewers have the best record in the majors. I'm Steve DeSager.
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10: Now, typically, when you get to this point on the calendar, there are no players you've ever heard of available in the NFL. The Dallas Cowboys, though, found a way to add somebody we've actually heard of. 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Welcome in the beginning of another week of the Ben Maller Show. We are in the air everywhere. Two eyeballs. We follow the paper trail where it leads us coast to coast, border.

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4: Veteran linebacker Von Miller is signing with the Dallas Cowboys. He's from Texas. Minnesota Vikings safety Jamal Adams is out for the year with a knee injury. Cardinals first-round running back Jeremiah Love is likely out this month with a sprained ankle. Backup quarterback at Washington Marcus Mariota is out this month with a sprained MCL. And Packers tight end Tucker Kraft returned to full practice Sunday after last year's torn ACL. In the WNBA, Indiana won in overtime at Atlanta, 26 points for Caitlin Clark. Scottie Scheffler in Memphis won the PGA tournament by 8 strokes. Marcus Ericsson took the IndyCar race. The Sunday night ball game had Seattle holding on for victory 3-2 at Houston. The Houston Astros are still 2 games ahead of the Rangers in the AL West. Texas was beaten 5-2 at the A's. And Milwaukee beat the Dodgers in LA again 6-2. The Brewers have the best record in the majors. I'm Steve DeSager.
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9: Well, it turns out the tie goes to the runner. 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The tie goes to the runner, or in this case, the quarterback. Welcome in the beginning of another hour of the Ben Maller Show. We are in the air everywhere. You there, me here, as we continue to give an A for effort. We get that A. We get that A for effort. As we are hanging out coast to coast, border to border, and beyond on the vast and scrumptiously powerful microphones of FSR emanating live from the pit of curiosities, guaranteed human, world famous, Fox Sports Radio Studios, where Rebecca, the Ram fan, she reached out. 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So our lead this hour is from the National Football League, and we start out in Los Angeles, where Rams rookie quarterback Ty Simpson, who was overdrafted. He was the 13th pick, and that was the I remember talking about it back in April of the draft, but he was the 13th overall pick in the draft, the second quarterback drafted after being a game manager at Alabama, and he had a impressive, I say this in air quotes, impressive NFL debut, which was not really a debut because it

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1: We are ready to go. We're just a handful of minutes away.
2: The perimeter around the ring on the rail is 1 to 2 deep, but there are still good spots available.
3: Lots of them.
1: Yes, so come on out to the Bomb Factory in Deep Ellum. Fights will go until 9 o'clock, so you got plenty of time to get out here. Lots of fun to be had. Okay, so we're in the middle of the Clint Longley-Roger Staubach story. 50 years ago, oddly enough, on fight night, it's the 50-year anniversary of one of the weirdest episodes in Cowboy history, in which Clint Longley, after Staubach challenged him to go over to the other football field to fight.
2: Baseball diamond.
1: A day later, sucker punches Roger and takes off in a car driven by Alan Stone, the future Mavericks broadcaster.
3: Yeah, that's a weird detail.
1: But awesome.
3: Yeah.
1: And
3: but almost like he had his getaway, almost like he wasn't going to in any way defend his actions. He just wanted to sock Roger one last time before he could
1: leave.
3: Get away. Yeah, and by the way, I don't know that Roger was challenging him to a fight over in the baseball diamond. I bet you, let's just settle this. Let's talk this, out of harm's way. Let's have a frank discussion of how things are going to be around here. But I don't know.
2: Hey, Frank.
4: So did Clint Longley go on to have a long storied NFL career after this?
3: No. In fact, what's interesting, in the weeks to follow, they can't find him at first, and then they find him in New Mexico. And then he says, please take it up with my agent, who actually is Abner Haynes, who I had no idea.
1: Former AFL great.
3: The former
1: Houston
3: chief.
1: Texan.
3: I think. But anyway, he's his agent. So Landry is asked, is there any way back for Clint Longley? And Landry basically says, we haven't tried to reconcile, and I don't think it's a good idea. So we're going to try to find a place for him to go. And by August 31st, he's a member of the Chargers, and he plays 1 year as a backup for them, and then it's off to Canada for a couple seasons, but his career is essentially over, to a point where his current whereabouts, because he is still alive, for decades have been sort of, where is this guy? He went off the grid. And Steve Sable of NFL Films, who's also passed away since then, but he said the last he had heard from Longley was that he ended up selling carpet remnants out of the back of a van in Marfa, Texas, which I thought is extremely random.
4: And very specific.
3: And maybe a joke, but I don't know. So there's that. So now...
2: Gordon loves the word remnants.
3: He does.
4: What are you talking about?
3: No, you've loved it more than anybody at the Ticket. So now, this is Thursday that Roger gets punched. On Saturday, they fly back to Dallas after being in Thousand Oaks for 6 weeks. And back then, kids, the media could literally stay right outside the gate and basically have cameras and mics for people coming off an airplane. And Roger went over and talked to the reporters. And that footage actually exists in that SMU Jones Library.
1: Yeah.
3: And so when I found that, I'm like, this is really cool. Here's Roger defending his honor in the Clinton

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18: Ticker brought to you by Wellborn Garage and TXU Energy. Cowboys back at training camp in Oxnard. Brian Schottenheimer pleased with his team's effort in a 17-7 preseason win over the Seahawks.
19: Overall, I thought the team effort to get the win against a good opponent was really good. Things we obviously need to clean up, the penalties. Threw a lot of penalties really on both teams. You know, that's what the preseason's for. Work on your hand placement, get better. But overall, I was really, really proud of our guys.
18: Cowboys take on the Cardinals Saturday in preseason game two. Cowboys also adding to the defense, signing future Hall of Famer Von Miller to a one-year deal. The 37-year-old linebacker recorded 9 sacks last year in Washington, which would have led Dallas. And the Rangers fall to the Athletics 5-2 in the series finale, losing 2-3. Texas goes 2-5 on its road trip, but still remains just 2 games back of Houston for the division lead. Rangers host the Nationals tomorrow. 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
20: So now first down from the 39. Going deep downfield for the end zone and making the catch, a contested catch in the end zone, Camden Brown, a rookie out of Georgia Southern.
21: Good morning. It is 6 o'clock here on America's favorite radio station, The Ticket. And this is America's favorite morning show, The Musers. We're here until 9 o'clock this morning. What a weekend it was. We had a great event on Friday night, Ticket Fight Night. We will review that at 8:15. Lots of fun. And thanks to all the P1s who came out and packed the Bomb Factory in Deep Ellum on Friday night. We also had football, the first Cowboys game since early January. Now, this was a preseason game, and I want to get all the disclaimers out there. It's preseason football. It's the Cowboys 2s and 3s against the Seattle 2s and 3s. And if these two teams were to play in the regular season, which they will, it will look a lot different.
22: Oh, yeah.
21: And the play calling on both sides of the football for both teams is very vanilla. And that will also look a lot different. But having said that, when you're a Cowboys team coming off back-to-back 7-win seasons, and in the preseason, you take your scrubs and you go play the defending Super Bowl champion scrubs at their place, and you win 17-7.

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3: 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Cowboys back to training camp at Oxnard following a 17-7 preseason win over the Seahawks. Brian Schottenheimer on the new-look defense in the victory.
4: We were a little sloppy early on. We gave them some hidden yards with penalties early on, but I thought they really buttoned down, and I thought the pass rush was really good. We let Milroy get out a few times, which he's very athletic. Overall, I was very, very pleased. Anytime you can get three and outs and four and outs in the red zone stops, it's what you want.
3: Cowboys take on the Cardinals Saturday in preseason week two. A Hall of Fame addition to the Cowboys defense, linebacker Von Miller signs a one-year deal with Dallas. The 37-year-old is a three-time All-Pro and Super Bowl MVP. Cody Bradford goes four innings, allowing two runs in the Rangers' 5-2 loss to the Athletics. Since coming back from his two-year injury, the lefty is 0-1 with a 2.93 ERA in three starts. Rangers welcome in the Nationals tomorrow night. 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
6: 7 o'clock on The Ticket. You got the morning musers. Gordo has Muse in the News coming up here in about 15 minutes or so. And we'll review what happened over the weekend. 7:35. We had a Cowboys preseason game that we'll talk about in detail coming up at 7:55. And since the Cowboys have made a move that it's a really big name, but we have a number of questions about this.
7: Yeah, so they have agreed to terms with Von Miller. He is going to be in the Hall of Fame one day. He's now 37 years old, a DeSoto product. He's from the area. He grew up rooting for the Cowboys, and he posted a couple of days ago on X video of him working out at the Star, and the caption read, "I could roll out of bed and get eight sacks." All right?

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5: Good morning. 7:56 on the ticket. You got the Morning Musers on a Monday. We had quite a time out at Fight Night on Friday night, the Bomb Factory in Deep Ellum. You'll hear some of those highlights coming up at 8:15. Saturday night, we were treated to the Cowboys preseason opener. And we know how the preseason goes. There's not a lot of game planning. There's not a lot of starters. And you try to pick and choose what you see. As we mentioned earlier, for the first time in 9 years, the Cowboys won their preseason opener. It is the defending Super Bowl champs. Granted, it's their second string and third and fourth string players, but that's who the Cowboys played too. And this one was really interesting. If no other reason, I was ready to watch four quarters of the Christian Parker defense. And after that first drive, they looked pretty good.
6: Yeah, that first drive was a little concerning. Drew Lock took Seattle right down the field and scored a touchdown. Christian Parker calling the plays from the sideline on Saturday night. I don't think he's decided yet whether he's going to be in the booth or on the sideline. He may try the booth this next game. Not sure which I prefer. If I were a coach, I think I would want to be in the booth. I think I would have a better view of things, but
5: yeah.
6: But some of them like the sideline because they like the interaction with the players and they feel like they're in the game. So I don't know which is best. He'll figure it out.
5: Yeah.
6: But Seattle never scored after that first drive. And yes, it's all backups and third teamers. And that game would have looked a lot different had each team had its starters out there. Cowboys may still would have won, but given all that's gone on the last couple of seasons with this franchise, after Seattle marched down the field on that first drive and scored so relatively easily, I thought, well, obviously their backups are better than the Cowboys' backups. This game will be 28-10 or something, Seattle. And the Cowboys kind of got it together, their backups, and that was a pretty good showing. Both backup quarterbacks were about to get to, I thought, played well. It's a good start for the defense. It was a great day for Camden Brown. You just heard one of his two touchdowns, the free agent wide receiver trying to make this team. Cowboys ran the ball okay. I mean, there were obviously a lot of things that you want to clean up, but considering where this team has been, that's a good start to the preseason.
5: I think so, too. I think it was a really good step forward for the defense. There seems to be the appearance of a bunch of guys out there that want to run and hit. And it's a preseason game, but, man, there were some hard hits on Saturday. And I think they have some promising young players. We'll see, and we'll see how these guys work into the mix. And you didn't see the starters that the Cowboys will really rely on to improve this defense. But, yeah, it was okay.
6: List of guys that did not play for the Cowboys, starters, it was almost all of them.
5: Yeah.
6: When they released it, everybody that wasn't in action on Saturday night, the first time I saw that list, I thought, oh, okay, well, this is going to be fun because nobody was playing. Caleb Downs did play, though, and he played just a little bit. I would like to see him play more. I don't fully understand treating him like a 10-year future Hall of Fame veteran that has everything down. I just don't quite get that. He played the first series and didn't really play anything after that. Didn't even play that whole series, I don't think. I'd like to see him play more. I don't think you need to treat a rookie like he's a China doll, but what do I know?
5: Well, it is strange because it is a big jump, no matter how good you are in the college game. And if they're going to give him such a big role on this defense where he's going to play multiple positions, you would think, okay, that's a guy who's going to need, I don't know, 15 plays a game or something. But I wonder if you'll see him out there in the last two. It's almost like they just said, okay, get your feet wet a little bit. This is how we substitute. This is how we do this, how we communicate on the sideline. And that may be about all we see of him.
6: Yeah, here's that full list of starters that did not play or projected starters. Dak Prescott, Javonte Williams, Hunter Lipke, CeeDee Lamb, George Pickens, Ryan Flannoy, Kevontae Turpin, Jake Ferguson, Brevin Spanford, Terrence Steele, Tyler Booker, Cooper Beebe, Tyler Smith, Tyler Guyton, Quinnen Williams, Kenny Clark, Donovan Ezeraku, Rashawn Gary, DeMarvian Overshown, D. Winters, Deron Bland, Kobe Durant, Malik Kirker, Jalen Thompson.
5: Yeah.
6: So what do you really, because Seattle had a similar list.
5: Absolutely.
6: So what do you really take out of it? Well, one area that we did learn something, I think, was backup quarterback. We talked a lot about this battle between Joe Milton and Sam Howell last week. Howell got the start. He went 8 of 12, 94 yards, the touchdown pass in the back corner of the end zone contested to Camden Brown. It was a great play by Brown. Pretty good throw by Howell.
5: Yeah, made it where he could bring it down.
6: No picks. Quarterback rating of 118. Joe Milton played the second half. He also had a quarterback rating of 118. 12 of 15, 107 yards, one touchdown, also to Camden Brown. Fade in the back corner where Brown got it with one hand and no picks. He did fumble it once and got it back. I liked what I saw out of both of them. I thought that Howell showed a kind of a command of the offense and a little bit of leadership out there. He was barking at players, and I liked what I saw. And I liked what I saw out of Milton. My number one complaint about him last year, outside of his inaccuracy, was he had no touch. Guy would be 5 yards away, and he'd drill it at 200 miles an hour. But the first pass I think he threw on Saturday night, rolling to his right, little touch pass for a first down. The touchdown pass to Brown required some touch in the back of the end zone. He actually showed some touch.
5: Yeah, he really did. That play was incredible by Brown bringing it down with his left hand. But I think last year that thing would have sailed over the pylon.
6: Yeah.
5: Incomplete. I think, and that has been the word in training camp, is that he has thrown the ball a lot more accurately, and he's got a really strong arm. And if he has to take off, he can go. So there's something there. And you can't just, we keep going back to that one game that he played for the Patriots. And I know it was the end of the season, and maybe the Bills really didn't care exactly what happened in that game, but he played really well. And even if the Cowboys do release him, there will be another.

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1: He's got a stronger arm. He's got a bullet, a cannon for an arm.
2: Threw
1: some bullets on Saturday night. But Howell's got more NFL experience, and they were equally good. I was very impressed with both of them.
2: You know, the running game, Shoddy was not happy how it looked in the first half, and Jaden Blue and Phil Maffa didn't have a lot to work with. You saw Jaden Blue get into open space a little bit. We've seen that in training camp. I think that could help them. But the backup running back on this team, the guy that does not need to play for the rest of the preseason, because we saw what he could do last year as a backup running back and on special teams, Malik Davis can play in this league.
1: Yeah, he can.
2: And he needs to be their backup running back. And if they want to sprinkle in Jaden Blue or Maffa, that's fine. But that dude has proven it. He's a really good special teams player. And I think he had the longest touchdown run of last season.
1: I think you're right.
2: 40-something yarder that he had. He's got a little something. And you can see that in the second half. That was the third-string offensive line and just a little bit of crease. And he'd hit it for 5 or 6 yards.
1: And the star of the game, as we mentioned, was Camden Brown, the undrafted free agent wide receiver out of Georgia Southern. 3 catches, 62 yards, 2 touchdowns. Had 14 touchdowns his senior year at Georgia Southern. So he can find his way into the end zone. He's a big guy at 6'2", almost 200 pounds. I really like what I see out of him. I'm just afraid there's a numbers game at wide receiver, which is the Cowboys' strongest position.
2: It could be. He's trying to beat out Treshawn Holden, who made a couple plays and also made one of the wildest punt return attempts ever and ended up being a fumble. Jonathan Mingo, for the first time here since in the last couple of years, I showed him running good routes, making some catches, and he made a really good hustle play on punt coverage. That's one thing that wasn't very good on Saturday. Was special teams, and Seattle gouged him for a long return. Mingo made a great hustle play. That's going to be interesting to see who makes the back of that wide receiver roster. And Mammoth, what he did in the first couple of weeks of camp and what he did on Saturday, that Camden Brown's got a chance.
1: Also from the pregame show on CBS 11 before the game from Seattle, they had on Jerry Jones, and this is always interesting. Jerry had one comment that I don't think I agree with. I know what he's trying to say here, but he was asked about the Micah Parsons trade and bringing in Christian Parker and how bad the defense was last year and everything that they did this year to try to fix it. And this is how Jerry described the process.
3: I'm a big believer that it takes not a shake, but an earthquake to really be a instigator or a indication that there's going to be some real change. And I think we did that. I think we did that when we traded Mike. And that was purpose. It caused us to do more dramatic things for the roster, for the coaching staff. But we need to get in some playoffs. We need to compete at that kind of level. They've been running through us pretty good when we got up in those big boy games when we got there. We need to address it, and we've done it about as well as we could.
1: All right, I don't disagree that sometimes it takes an earthquake to shake things up, but I disagree when he says, I'm a big believer that that's what it takes, because if he was a big believer that that's what it takes, then he would have traded Micah Parsons in the offseason where he could have probably gotten a lot more for him than waiting until right before the season starts and unloading him to an NFC rival.
2: Yeah.
1: That's not his philosophy. I think that's his hindsight is 2020 philosophy.
2: He was trying to explain exactly what he's done over the last year, and I think they, for a while, until they hired Christian Parker on defense, I think they were kind of making it up as it went.
1: Yes.
2: And I don't think they knew they were going to be this

0: as bad as they were last year without Micah Parsons.
1: Right.
0: And then, yeah, I had a hard time following all that. That's a long way to say and shake up the coaching staff. Well, you didn't do that till after the season.
1: Right.
0: So I don't know about all that.
1: Somewhere in there, he said something about we got to get us some playoffs or something like that.
0: Yeah.
1: I don't
0: know.
1: Well, also, you may have seen this. This was widely reported before the game. He and DeMarcus Lawrence met on the field. DeMarcus Lawrence, of course, moved on to Seattle last year, helped the Seahawks win a Super Bowl. And when Bill Jones and Mickey Spagnuolo were interviewing Jerry about this, he brought that up, mentioned that he had seen DeMarcus, and there was kind of an awkward moment here when Bill brings something up to Jerry.
2: I don't believe I took two steps, and there to greet me was DeMarcus Lawrence, world champ DeMarcus Lawrence.
3: And he was quick to tell you that, probably.
2: No, not really, not really. He was just talking about he's an outstanding person, got a beautiful family, Dallas-based, and I can't say enough about DeMarcus. You couldn't be prouder for him. Now, at the same time, you can't bet, but envy, stick your head in the pillow and scream.
1: All right, that was funny, Bill. I'm sure he reminded you. No, not really.
0: No,
1: not
0: no,
1: really.
0: Not at all.
1: No, what are you talking about?
0: Well, I guarantee you he said something to him about, hey, this is all right up here in Seattle. Here for 1 year and win a title.
1: Jerry really wanting to downplay that.
0: Let's not bring up no Super Bowl.
1: No, Bill. No, not really. No, no, no. All right, and the big news, in case you're waking up and you haven't heard it, the Cowboys have agreed to terms with Von Miller. We did a big segment on that about an hour ago, so that's more of Jerry's earthquake, more of shaking it up. But Miller's 37. I don't know what that means. He led the Commanders in sacks last year with 9. That would have led Dallas. Clowney led him with 8.5. But I don't know that you can count on him being a 9-10 sack guy this year. But maybe. But I think it does speak a little bit more to the Cowboys knowing they need help on the edge.
0: Yeah, and he can help them. He can. I do wonder how much of the signing is just that, though, that they, after 2 weeks of camp, they think, man, we still need some help out here. Some of these young guys aren't ready, and some of these guys that we've been waiting on, like Sam Williams, they are not there either.
1: Mm-hmm.
0: Yeah, we'll see. And it's a good story. A guy from this area who's a Cowboy fan, it's a good story. Hopefully it'll work out for him. But man, that's a lot of miles when you're 37 years old.
1: Yep.
0: All right, 8-11 on the ticket. Man, we had some fun on Friday night, fight night at the Bomb Factory. We will hear some of the highlights coming up next. All right, you need a new system. 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
23: 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Another day of Cowboys training camp in Oxnard. Christian Parker getting his preseason debut Saturday as defensive coordinator. Brian Schottenheimer was impressed.
24: Thought he was really good. And I was over there listening on two, and he is what he is, man. He's calm, cool, convicted. Again, when we gave him the ball on the muff punt down there low, you know, we need that. We need the adversity. There's going to be adversity, and it's going to happen in this season. And so it was really cool for our guys to respond, but I thought he did a great job.
23: Cowboys prepping to take on the Cardinals in preseason Saturday. Future Hall of Fame linebacker Von Miller headed to the Cowboys on a one-year deal. The 37-year-old, a DeSoto native that attended Texas A&M as well and is now returning home. And the Rangers dropped the finale to the Athletics 5-2. Texas unable to capitalize on Jake Berger's big night. 3-for-4 with a homer and a double for two RBIs. Rangers are back at home tomorrow taking on the Nationals. Ticker also a service of COSM. Experience IndyCar at COSM for the Freedom 250 Grand Prix Sunday, August 23rd. Feel every lap come to life through the streets of D.C. among historic landmarks as drivers battle for the checkered flag and purchase tickets at Cosm.com. That is the Ticket Ticker. 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
1: Good morning, it's 8:18 on The Ticket, Monday morning with the Musers. Coming up at 8:40, we're going to visit with the Cowboys' second-in-command, Stephen Jones, about the big preseason win over Seattle. Right now, we're going to talk about one of the best events of the year here at America's favorite radio station, Ticket Fight Night. We held this on a Friday night this year. Normally, it's on a Thursday. Friday made things a little wilder, I have to say.
2: Man.
1: Down at the Bomb Factory in Deep Ellum. We want to thank our sponsors, Macho Self Storage, Low T Center, the official beer of Fight Night, Community Beer, and all the ticket team was there, a sold-out crowd. I don't know what the Bomb Factory holds for a fight like that, but I posted a picture of it on Twitter Friday night. It's such a pro-looking setup. We have that ring. We have a balcony. We have a packed house around the ring. We have Lawrence Cole, who is a legitimate, longtime veteran fight official. He's officiated some of the biggest fights in recent boxing history, and he comes out to Fight Night every year and officiates this mess.
3: He likes the mayhem of it.
1: He does, yeah. Lawrence is the best, so we appreciate him being out there. We had Mark Elfenbein as our ring announcer.
3: Basically, all Lawrence Cole has to do is disqualify people. It seems like we saw him waving a whole lot towards, this one's over.
2: Yeah, that's it.
3: It took like until the fourth fight before we even got out of the first round.
1: Yes.
2: Speaking of that fourth fight, when Trey Shipman and Ramon Rodriguez started going at it, and that crowd was there, and I looked around, and I wasn't working that fight, but I was going to work the next one, so I was down by the ring. The energy in that place and the loudness, and I looked around, and it is funny, isn't it, that we go to a boxing match like that, and all of a sudden, these are just normal people, and I fit right in there with them.
3: We all turn into chumps.
2: So I'm just going, yeah.
3: Yeah. We're all a bunch of cheering chumps, just excited by the violence.
2: That was a heck of a bout, though.
1: All right. Since they're referencing that, Tyler, let's work ahead. This is cut three. We do have the wild last few seconds, the end of that fourth fight that George just referenced.
11: Trey, see if he can pick things up. Razor Ramon squaring up in the middle of the ring and a right cross right to the head of Trey and a left. He's backed him up against the ropes.
25: Oh, he is pummeling him.
11: Razor Ramon from the Invasion is owning this fight. Another left or right. He's backing him up. Oh, my God. Is the fight over? Is the fight over?
26: Lawrence Cole separated them.
25: Throw in the towel.
11: He says back
26: to go to the neutral corner.
25: Oh, my God.
26: That is a standing eight count.
25: There is blood pouring from his face.
11: He gathers them to the round. Go to your corner.
26: They're checking on Horny.
25: They got to call this.
26: They got the doctor over. The doctor's looking at his bloody nose.
25: He's about to get Apollo Creed.
11: Why did you call him Horny?
27: I think they may need a pad this time.
1: Okay.
2: Get announcer Gordo there just screaming, laughing for no apparent reason.
1: We have more announcer Gordo. This was fight number one of the night. This was the Muser fighter Jake Van Horn against the hardline fighter Mark Casillas, and this is Gordo interviewing our fighter before the game, before the match started.
26: Yes, I'm here with James Van Horn. Who?
28: What?
26: Jake. Yeah, whatever. Jake Van Horn. And so you've been in a lot of street fights, but you never told us how many of those you won.
28: I'm undefeated in street fights, so let's see what happens.
26: Now, when you look at your opponent, Mr. Quesadillas over there, what do you see that scares you?
28: Nothing at all. You can be big, that doesn't mean you can't fight.
26: Those are fighting words if I've ever heard them. Back to you guys.
1: And as Gordo mentioned, the first three fights didn't even get out of the first round. This is the end of fight number one, and the Musers got a win here.
25: I think your guy's a little dazed.
26: Yeah.
25: Lawrence asked him if he knew what his name was.
26: Touch tips.
4: Okay, we're back to action now.
5: They did not ask him to do
4: And there's a left and a right and a left and a right and a left and a right and a left and a right.
11: You're overselling it.
4: Oh, oh, and down goes Casillas. Down goes Casillas.
26: Down goes Hardline.
4: Jake Van Horn put Casillas on the canvas.
27: He is very disappointed.
4: Standing eight count
27: right
4: now from Lawrence Cole for Mark Casillas.
5: Oh, no.
4: No. He just gave, he threw in the towel. Jake Van Horn, the Muser's fighter, wins fight number one.
11: What just happened?
4: He just threw in the towel.
6: Your guy just got hit by a dart bus.
2: Man, would you please get hired to do play-by-play somewhere?
26: No, I can't
2: color
26: stand
2: commentary
26: listening to myself.
2: Boxing or football or hockey something.
26: It's just mayhem.
1: How would Brad and Babe like it if Gorda was the third guy in the booth
2: they
1: for
2: would
1: Cowboy
2: hate it.
1: Games?
2: Just they would
26: open
2: hate
26: open
2: it.
26: Mic the whole
1: screaming,
26: time.
1: Screaming, laughing.
2: Could we get him on a Stars game
26: way
2: just for
26: too
2: one
26: excited.
2: Night?
1: Maybe. Maybe.
2: I bet, yeah. Josh and Razor would love to have you up there, especially if you're doing that.
26: No.
2: How about a preseason game?
26: No, it wears people out. Wears me out.
6: People love it.
1: That was very frustrating for the Hardline. So their fighter threw in the towel with 1 second left in the first round. Mm. If he had just waited one more second, he could have regrouped in his corner.
26: Yeah.
1: And then in the third fight, their fighter, Patrick Schwartz, threw in the towel with 2 seconds left to go in the first round. So the Hardline lost their first two fights.
6: They had a tough night.
1: 3 seconds left in the first two rounds combined. Will Harris, the sweet spot fighter, won that third fight. And overall in the night, the Musers went 2-2. So, we went two and three.
2: Yeah, kind of like the Hoopers.
1: Because we lost that last fight. Yeah. Yeah, everybody had five fights. We went 2-3, so not a great night for us. The winners, the Invasion, they went 4-1.
26: Wow. Dang.
1: The Sweet Spot went 3-2, a good night for them. And the Hardline had a rough night. They went 1-4.
26: Yeah, because Bob picked all those athletes.
6: Yeah, it looks good to me.
26: Bob can't pick things to save his life.
1: Although he did win picks with friends last year.
26: Yeah, okay. He lucked into that.
6: Bob, some credit.
1: All right, this is fight number five. This was Muser's fighter, Brian Kuntz. Gordo could not handle his last name.
2: What do you mean? What's wrong with his last name?
6: Such a hard time.
26: What do you mean?
1: Against Sweet Spot fighter Deion Davis, and this is George interviewing our fighter, Brian Kuntz, before the match.
7: Here with Brian Kuntz, Byron Nelson High School, a baseball player. How you feel tonight?
8: Feeling dangerous.
7: That's what I like to hear.
8: Bold thing I've ever heard.
7: All right, you're also a Texas Tech Red Raider. Who are you fighting for tonight?
8: I'm fighting for Brandon Thorsby.
7: Oh, my. He says that's still his quarterback. That's still his quarterback.
26: Okay. So flag on George there.
1: For whatever reason, that line made me laugh all night. He's fighting for Sorsby. He's not even there anymore.
6: It's still his quarterback, though. You heard him say it.
1: Yeah, that was funny. And in that fight, we won also. Brian Kuntz emerged victorious. A decision. That one went the distance.
6: Yep.
1: The sixth fight of the night was between two 11-year-olds. So we had a fight cancel. And so the organizers who helped put this on, they said, well, we can do an exhibition with these two Golden Glove kids. 11-year-old Austin Tapia and 11-year-old Jan Bonilla.
26: We're thinking 11-year-olds? We really want to see 11-year-olds fight? What's that going to be like?
6: Awesome.
1: I didn't know how I felt about it. It was the best fight of the night.
26: They looked like pros out there.
6: They were so good.
26: Their footwork was great. Their energy was incredible. Their technique looked wonderful.
6: Yeah.
26: It was so different than all the adults that were fighting that looked like hell. Adults looked so ragtag compared to these kids who have actually learned how to box properly.
6: And Austin, who was fighting for the Invasion, he is actually a Golden Gloves national champion, and as he goes into the ring, he's got his cowboy hat on.
26: Oh, they
6: got a routine.
26: They knew all of the struts to do up there. It was unbelievable the amount of attitude that they had.
1: It was a really close fight. Austin, the champ, won split decision over our fighter Jan Bonilla. He was fighting for the Musers, and when I talked to him before the fight, and I said, "Hey, you're fighting for our radio program," and he looked at me. He had no idea what I was talking about.
3: He had no idea what he was fighting for.
1: No,
6: his dads knew though, and I talked to both of their dads backstage, and they were really proud of their kids and how good they were. They were really nice guys, and they thanked us for the hey, thanks for letting them fight and everything. It's like,
3: but how as a parent do you make the decision?
6: I know, man.
3: To let your kid box.
1: So I didn't know if I should say this publicly on AM radio this morning.
3: But now we're in a post-fight safe space.
1: Yes. It made me uncomfortable. Yeah. I didn't like seeing kids have
3: like
1: their brains rattled
3: get
1: around.
3: Get CTE in real time.
1: It just bothered me. I thought, these are just kids out here, and they're beating the hell out of each other. And I know they're doing it through coaching and technique, and they had the headgear on. And, but it just bothered me a little bit.
3: Yeah. It is a little troubling.
6: It was entertaining.
3: But it was for our entertainment, so we excuse it.
1: We had a very important fight in Fight 9. This is a Musers fighter, Coleman Phillips, against the Sweet Spot fighter, Riley Peterson. And at this point, this was a battle for second place. The winner of this fight would have finished second among the shows.
6: This was a big boot.
1: Big boot. And this is Gordo interviewing our fighter before the match.
5: Coleman, thank you for being here tonight, and thank you for representing the Musers.
9: It's a pleasure to be here, sir. Love being here.
10: See?
9: Ready to fight.
10: Marine, right there.
5: And what would you like to say to all your fans out there?
9: Thanks for coming out. Thanks for supporting me. Very first fight ever. Ready to go. Let's go, baby!
5: And what did you do to prepare for this fight?
9: Well, a lot of cardio, working with Coach G, one of the best boxing coaches I ever met.
11: Coach Judy?
5: What are some of your favorite meals that you've had of all time?
9: That's hard to say, man. It's all been chicken and rice.
10: That's what I'm talking about.
5: Where's the farthest you've ever traveled?
11: What is happening?
10: I don't know. Stop it.
9: It's gotta be West Africa.
11: Okay.
10: Leave it alone. It's about the fight.
5: What's your favorite jerk?
10: Okay, that is Gordon Keith with Coleman Phillips.
3: The last question, what's your favorite giraffe?
1: That was Gordo's new shtick for Fight Night this year. Endless, meaningless questions to each fighter as they're ready to fight.
3: Favorite giraffe? Just wasting his time grinding the broadcast to a halt.
1: Yes. He's all fired up.
3: That's
1: and
3: all I do is try to get fired from my gigs.
6: Favorite meal of all time.
1: You're sapping his energy. And,
3: right. His focus is now off. He's wondering, that guy just asked me about giraffes, and then he hears the bell ring. He's still thinking about the giraffe question.
1: So then moments later, the fight starts, and this is possibly the worst sports prediction that I have ever made.
12: I think our guy is going to kill the Sweet Spot fighter.
10: I feel good about him.
13: Well, Riley's got the height and probably the reach.
10: Yeah, but he's not a Marine.
12: And he looks dialed in. Your guy's messing around with his underwear.
10: Yeah.
13: We trained him to do that.
10: Schmeckle was hanging out. All right, Rebel.
13: Oh, no! What's up there? What's up, Musers? What's up, Musers?
10: Peterson
13: dude went on the ground.
10: He slipped.
13: He went down? What
10: happened? He totally slipped.
13: What happened?
12: That took like 3 seconds.
11: Jeez.
10: Checking on
11: Pete.
10: Our guy, man, he took a shot.
1: Oh boy, so I predict that our fighter is going to kill their fighter, and 3 seconds into the fight, our fighter gets his ass knocked out.
3: Sean's, what's up now, Musers? As if Sean has accomplished something all of a sudden.
10: Well, he recruited
13: him. What's up, Musers?
1: Maybe the worst sports prediction I've ever made.
6: Yeah, that was a tough one.
1: What a night. That was so much fun. And we can also report, maybe unfortunately, that for the first time in Fight Night history, and we've been doing this event for 25 years.
6: Yeah.
1: For the first time ever, we had a fight in the crowd.
6: Yeah.
1: That was a little troubling.
6: It was. There was some liquid courage that was flowing, and guys got mad at each other.
1: I almost jumped in the middle of it, and then the police got in the middle of it and broke it up. But if they hadn't come over, I was about to break it up.
6: That one dude in there, you wanted no part of that.
1: Yeah, the guy with the beard.
6: Yeah.
1: I wanted no part of that. So thanks to all the P1s who came out. What a lot of fun Fight Night always is, and Friday night was no exception.
6: That's great.
1: At the Bomb Factory. Congrats to all the winners. Thanks to all those who fought for Team Musers as well. All right, it's 8:33 on the ticket. Coming up next, how about a visit with the Cowboys' second-in-command, Stephen Jones, about the big win over Seattle.
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1: 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By the way, we were just talking about Fight Night. You can go to the Ticket's YouTube page. We're at the Ticket DFW. And we have posted a bunch of highlights from Fight Night. So if you want to see some of the action, including the fight between the 11-year-olds, you can go to our YouTube channel, which is at the Ticket DFW. All right, it's 8:42. Also talked a lot this morning about the Cowboys' win in preseason game number one. They beat the champs, the Seahawks, 17-7. And joining us now in the Ticket Hotline to talk about it is the Cowboys' second-in-command. We say good morning to Stephen Jones. How are you?
2: Good morning, guys. How y'all doing?
3: Great. Morning.
2: I love Fight Night. I heard the highlights that y'all played. That was really good.
3: Yeah, did you like thanks. That?
2: I love Fight Nights. We have them at our house, too.
3: At your house?
2: Yeah. It's every night Daddy comes home after 3 a.m. It's Fight Night, not house.
1: Well, congrats on the big win over Seattle on Saturday.
2: Well, we did, and we do, and it is. That's very big sports news that we got a very important win in the preseason.
3: Mm-hmm. Yeah, you look pretty good.
2: With the Seahawks, and so we're starting off 1-0, and that's a great start to this here season that we got going here that we have.
1: Yes.
3: Yeah.
2: And we do. Yeah. And I think that everyone's real excited about our team. I can really feel it with the fans.
3: Yeah, I think some fans are starting to believe in this.
2: Well, I think they do too, Craig. And
3: George.
2: We worked hard, and we did, and we hired Shoddy, and we beat the Seahawks by double digits.
3: Digits.
2: I, you know what? You got to keep this in perspective too. A little perspective. Mm-hmm. We didn't even play any of our starters.
3: Well, they didn't either.
2: Well, you think about this: if we had played Dak or Quinnen Williams or Dak. Or Quinnen Williams or Dak, we would have hung half hundred on them Seahawks.
3: Well, yeah, they didn't play theirs either, though.
2: Daddy says we gonna win the Super Bowl.
1: Wow, okay.
2: So he's losing his mind already.
3: Well, how'd y'all celebrate the win? Did you act like you won a Super Bowl afterwards?
2: Of course we did. We all the Jones sons were all shirtless and chest bumping. We was doing it Arkansas style. We's Arkansassy. Hey, you know what? Daddy, he had a secret meeting with me.
3: He did?
2: Yep, and he told me that I'm the one.
3: The one for what?
2: I'm going to be the kid that inherits the whole Cowboys and the whole company.
1: Well, yeah, okay. You're the oldest. I guess we kind of figured that.
2: He said, I'm going to get the Cowboys and the helicopter and the real estate holdings and Veruca. I'm going to inherit it all.
3: Oh, my gosh.
2: Okay. He called me the heir apparent. The heir apparent.
1: Okay.
2: That means that I have all the hair to become the parent of the Cowboys organization.
1: Huh.
2: That's what that means. Okay.
1: Is that what that means?
3: Hopefully that's on down the line
2: but
3: a while.
2: Then, you know what? I broke into Charlotte's room to read her diary and try on her clothes. And
1: what?
2: And you know what her diary said?
3: What?
2: It said that Daddy had pulled her aside that same day and told her the same thing, and that she's excited. She's going to get to run the whole team and have the helicopter and Veruca and the Cowboys.
3: Well, I don't know.
2: So I don't know what Daddy's doing. I think he's starting to do one of them succession situations here.
1: Uh-oh.
2: You ever see that show?
1: Yeah.
2: Daddy loved that show. He loved it. So I don't know who's going to end up with the Cowboys after all this. I tell you this, though, if it ends up in Jerry Jr.'s hands, we's going to be in real trouble.
3: Well, it's
2: about 17 crayons short of a full pack, you know. He's real special in the head. He's touched.
3: Well, they'll talk about your brother that way. And that's way down the line, too, right?
2: I don't know. Daddy's about 83 years old. I mean, that's pretty old now.
3: Well, yeah, he's getting up there, I guess.
2: And I tell you, I'm also worried if it ends up in Veruca's hands, she'll turn the whole thing into a reality show.
3: Well, y'all pretty much are anyway.
2: I mean, it's crazy. She's only my half-sister, so it's only half wrong if I do the nasty with her. That's
4: oh,
2: way out
4: of
2: the
4: my
2: way.
4: God.
3: Steven. Stop it.
2: I guess if she and I had a baby, it'd only be half retreated.
3: Oh, gosh. Stop.
2: Did you know Veruca wears thong underwears, George?
3: No.
2: Did you know that? I didn't know that until I made a late night laundry hamper haul.
4: You shouldn't be doing that.
2: Well, we got Von Miller. That's a Hall
3: yeah,
2: of Famer right,
3: right
2: there on our squad.
3: Probably so, yeah.
2: Hall of Famer. He's going to go into the Hall of Fame. So that's a Super Bowl winning football move that we made right there.
3: Could be.
2: Now, he's about as old as my mommy, so I don't know if that factors in. But hey, look, let's keep it positive. Let's keep it positive.
3: Keep it positive.
2: Because the Giants got beat and the Eagles got beat, so he's in first place.
3: Mm-hmm.
2: First place.
3: They don't keep up with that, really, for the preseason.
2: Dallas Football Cowboys, George. Dallas Football Cowboys.
3: Just one preseason game.
2: If I could, I'd like to start laughing real low and then go ahead and raise it on up and pitch and derace. Okay, here we go.
3: Okay.

0: I'm the laugher in chief.
1: That's it.
2: Very weird that he would call his laugh.
1: All right, there goes Steven. 8:49 on the ticket. Up next, we'll talk to the champs.
3: It's time for Just the Clip, the Ticket's August P1 six-pack of the month from On Rotation Brewery and Kitchen in Dallas. 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
17: 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Cowboys back to practice at training camp in Oxnard today. Joe Milton, a solid showing in the preseason opener. He talks about his growth.
18: I went through a whole year of game planning with these coaches. I'm able to game plan the right way now, get an understanding of what they're thinking. Shoot, I was able to fix a play last year. I don't think I would be able to do that. So I was able to fix a play today. It's great, man. It's great.
17: Cowboys' next preseason game is Saturday against the Cardinals. The future Hall of Famer joining the Cowboys' defense, linebacker Von Miller, signs a one-year deal to join Dallas. The 37-year-old has three All-Pros and a Super Bowl MVP to his name. And Scottie Scheffler takes the first FedEx Cup Championship event of the year, winning the St. Jude Championship by 8 strokes. 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
20: It is 9:59 on a Monday morning here with the Invasion. Donovan Lewis, Matt McLaren, as we roll forth. Glad to have you. Here in about 15 minutes or so, we will look around the NFL. Some newsy notes around the NFL. As the first preseason weekend is in the books, we'll have that for you. But right now, as we do each and every Monday morning at this time, we open the doors and step inside the McLaren Insane Asylum.
21: Look at me!
20: So, this past weekend, man, probably about 3 weeks ago, my mom and dad, and this is what's wonderful about family, is my mom and dad wanted to, I guess, upgrade, or they got a new mattress, whatever. So, they have been sleeping on a king size since my entire life that I can remember. And normally, the way they do it, and I think a lot of people might do it this way, I don't know. But, okay, well, we've been using this mattress for forever, so now we're going to move it into the guest room, and we're getting a new mattress, and then so on. And so they have three rooms, so 2 guest bedrooms. Well, one of the guest bedrooms had a queen bed for forever. Well, now that they had upgraded, they moved their old king-size mattress into one of the other guest rooms. So they had this queen mattress with the queen headboard and all this that went with it. And they're like, hey, do you want this? Like, yeah, that would be great because I don't have 2 beds. I have 2 guest rooms and one of them had a bunch of crap in it and the other one had a bed. But I was like, yeah, it'd be great to have an actual nice setup in one of those guest rooms. It's like, all right. So that got over to the house about 3 weeks ago. Well, I hadn't been able to do anything with it. It's just been sitting in What a normal human being would have a dining room table, but my dining room is completely open and I don't have anything in there. So I put all that stuff in there. So this weekend, I finally was able to get rid of all the stuff that was in the one room and was able to get that in there and set up. And it looks great. It's awesome. It's probably the most adult-looking thing I have in my home.
22: Okay.
20: Where it's like, I mean, it's a nice wooden headboard and footboard and the nightstand that goes with it. It looks great.
22: Man, it's like an actual bedroom.
20: Yes. It looks legit. But it got me to thinking about it because they always tell you, I guess the old rule of thumb was like you need a new mattress like every 7 or 8 years or whatever.
22: Yep.
20: And so my mattress that I use in my bedroom is probably 11 or 12 years old, but I absolutely love it. And it's a memory foam mattress that's full memory foam. I don't notice that it has lost any of its ability to, you know, of course, when you sleep at night, you sink down into memory foam a little bit, and then you get up and it kind of raises back up. It still is able to do that. And so I was like, do I really? I started thinking about that this weekend with that, moving their old bed into it, because it's a nice mattress and it looks good. It still feels great. I think for guests, whenever you come over, and I don't have a lot of people that come to my house, maybe my brothers every once in a while. But it got me to thinking about mattresses and the mattress shopping process, which can be an unbelievable beating, where you're going into these stores, you lay down in the store, you try to act like you're gonna how you would sleep, and somehow within a couple of minutes decide that that's how you want to spend 8 hours of every day.
1: I know. And usually that process is where you lie down for 20, 15 seconds and go, oh, right, man, that feels great. It seems like the proper way to test that out is to let me take a nap in the store to properly gauge how I'm going to like this mattress.
7: A lot of them will do, at least like the newer companies, like your traditional, like you go to the strip mall and you go in the store. They probably don't do this, but a lot of the online retailers will do a like 90-day money-back guarantee type of thing.
20: Yeah,
7: and that feels like the only way to go.
20: Yeah. Very long. I think the one that my mom and dad just got, I believe it's like a year that they have. If you don't like it, you can give it back and they'll swap it out or whatever. And so I think that now a lot of companies do a very extended period of, you can take it home, we'll come and set it up, sleep on it for a while and see how you like it.
1: It's such an important purchase that I'm going to not categorize everyone, that you just don't think about it, just don't even realize how big it is. You go, right, oh yeah, that's fine. It doesn't matter. But you spend a third of your life on that mattress.
20: Yes. And it's so amazingly important how you sleep. And I've been looking and thinking about it, I guess, because I was like, man, this mattress is, I mean, it's 12 years old. But it's still, I love it.
1: I know.
20: And it's so comfortable to me. But then I wonder, well, they're telling you that, and it's for more than just it might lose its shape or whatever, because you sweat on it and who

0: Cowboys back to the practice fields today at training camp. Rookie Camden Brown reels in a couple of touchdown catches in the preseason opener. Ryan Schottenheimer impressed by the performance.
1: What I love about him is he does the little things too. You watch him on special teams and one-on-one drills, things like that. He realizes that that's how you make this football team when you've got a receiver room that's filled with George Pickens, CeeDee Lamb, Ryan Florham, people like that. That stuff matters. Really good day, but he's got to keep stacking them like he's been doing.
0: Cowboys' next preseason game is Saturday against the Cardinals. The Cowboys signed local product Von Miller to a one-year deal, and we now have the terms of said deal. $5.5 million with a max value of $7.5 million. Couple of injuries of note after week one of the NFL season. Cardinals' Jeremiah Love dealing with a high ankle sprain. He'll miss the preseason. Vikings linebacker Jamal Adams out for the season with a knee injury. That is the Ticket Ticker. I'm Ryan Baldwin, Sports Radio 96.7, 13th in the Ticket.
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3: 10:59 on a Monday morning here with The Invasion. Donovan Lewis, Matt McLaren, as we roll forth. We'll hop aboard the OSS. Got some other sports S to get into here in 15 minutes or so. But we continue our NFL season preview series. And that leads us to the team that I think people forget. They actually won the AFC South last year. Had a really good year, the Jacksonville Jaguars.
4: And you know, he was in Jacksonville.
5: Yes, yes, Norm. That's right. In Jacksonville. So, you know, we talk about the teams when we discuss the teams in the NFL and how everyone right now at this time will say, why not us? Because look at what New England did last year. They won four games and they made it to the Super Bowl. Or look what Chicago did, last in their division, and they moved to, you know, they won the thing last year. We really don't even mention Jacksonville.
3: We don't know. You're
5: because
3: right.
5: They won four games the year before and won 13 the next year and won their division. And it's just like, again, I think it gives teams, other teams, hope that with a last place schedule in your mind, or if everything falls into place, you can make the move up the ranks in your division pretty quickly if you feel you have a decent team. And that's exactly what happened to Jacksonville last year. You think about that team and you don't think about a good defense, but that's exactly what they had last year.
3: They won their final seven games in a row, or eight games in a row. They closed at 9-1. After their bye week, and then, of course, lost in the playoffs to the Buffalo Bills. So I think most of us thought, even being at home, that they would lose to Buffalo, and that ended up being a really good game. And they only lost by 3 points right at the end there. So they do have a franchise quarterback in Trevor Lawrence coming off probably the best season that he's had in his career. He'd like to see his completion numbers go up, as I'm sure Liam Cohen would say. But he's finally same offense, doesn't have to learn anything new, which is good for his development and trying to see, because he was always that guy that you felt like, okay, it feels like you're a franchise quarterback. When it was up for his extension, you're probably going to get paid like a big-time franchise quarterback, but you do kind of wonder, I think, from times with Trevor Lawrence, what level of quarterback he's going to be. And he's career-wise, like his last couple of years, completion percentage and all that has dropped off, and He threw probably 12 picks in 17 games last year, a little too many picks. And it still feels like for a 1-1 that he's not quite the level people thought he might be coming out.
5: And it was one of those, well, if you're Jacksonville, you had no choice as far as extending him and giving him the contract that you gave him over $50 million. You go, man, I don't know. But you don't have a choice because you don't want to be in that quarterback limbo. And he's going to start being mentioned, I think, in that same breath is Justin Herbert, as far as highly, highly drafted, and you're expecting a lot of them because you know the talent is there. But man, if they get the team to the playoffs, you have to start producing and winning some big time games.
3: Yes.
5: And he's going to have to be in that conversation. And I don't know how confident you feel that Jacksonville can repeat as division champs.
3: In that division with first place schedule, we talked about that because I do think Houston is a Super Bowl contender, legitimately can win the Super Bowl this year. I don't know if I would say that about Jacksonville. But again, I don't know that I buy into Indianapolis and certainly Tennessee in that division. So I think that the division, maybe I would say Houston wins, but they're going to be in that wild card conversation. But again, this is the quarterbacks of the AFC are fascinating, because I think when you get into the playoffs, now Trevor Lawrence has to put himself on that I guess that tier. But let's say they play Cincinnati in the playoffs. Everybody's going to take Joe Burrow.
5: Sure.
3: They played Buffalo. Everybody was taking Josh Allen. You've got Patrick Mahomes still hanging out in the AFC. And so you kind of wonder, maybe now that Drake May's been to a Super Bowl, people might put him above. I don't know. And that's where does Trevor Lawrence kind of tear out, so to speak, just in the AFC alone? With when you get into the playoffs and you got to go up against one of these quarterbacks, I think other people, well, they've got Josh Allen, they've got Mahomes, they've got Jackson, they've got Burrow. Trevor Lawrence has to figure out a way to put himself in that conversation, and they just, he's not.
5: No, he has the one playoff win. The last time they made the playoffs, right, as he's the quarterback, with him as the quarterback, they played the Chargers in the wild card round, and they got the win 31-30 with a last second field goal to defeat. Boy, you want to talk about the comparisons of those two quarterbacks. That was Lawrence and Justin Herbert battling in that wild card game. And Lawrence got the win, and then they got beat the next week by Kansas City. So 1-2 in the playoffs. But you're number six for Trevor Lawrence. And, man, you're going to have to start seeing, I think, some significant results as far as some meaningful games. So they had a really good regular season, lost in the wild card round. I will bet you their expectations now are, all right, we have to get further than that, and I just don't know if this team can repeat. They need to get, I think, a true one receiver that's going to step up and say, I'm your guy, dude, so let's go.
3: And it was, after his rookie year, Brian Thomas Jr., and then last year he dealt with injuries and never really seemingly felt healthy and didn't have a great season. Parker Washington randomly kind of emerged out of nowhere as a former sixth-round pick of theirs a couple of years back, and so now you've got those two. I think if Brian Thomas Jr. is healthy, he can be their true number one. You also got Jacoby Myers there. Travis Etienne is gone now. He's no longer there, but still Bashul Tootin, who anybody who played fantasy football last year was like, okay, this dude's got a little something. And then they brought in Chris Rodriguez Jr. from Washington. So you kind of wonder what that's going

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2: 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The Mavs and Stars released a brief joint statement today that they have resolved their year-long legal dispute over the AAC. Mavs filed the original lawsuit back in October. Stars appealed. A trial scheduled for May was postponed. Dallas Cowboys a good-looking win in their preseason opener on Saturday. Brian Schottenheimer on the team's effort.
3: Overall, I thought the team effort to get the win against a good opponent was really good. Things we obviously need to clean up, the penalties. Threw a lot of penalties really on both teams. You know, that's what the preseason's for. Work on your hand placement, get better. But overall, I was really, really proud of our guys.
2: Dallas signed veteran pass rusher Von Miller to a one-year, $5.5 million deal. They did release receiver Trayshon Holden. And Mark Walter, who owned the Lakers for a little over a year before selling for $12.5 billion last week to Josh Kushner and Bob Iger, is now attempting to sell his stake in Chelsea FC. 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
5: The Cowboys beat the defending Super Bowl champion.
6: Can I just say one thing?
5: By double digits.
6: From the ticker?
5: Yeah.
6: What'd I do? That Mark Walter thing is getting wild.
5: What's the latest?
6: He's now selling Chelsea. Like, don't be shocked if the Dodgers are moved here at some point. Like, what is going on? This guy who has a major stake in three massive franchises is now flipping two of them within
7: a few weeks to high holy. It's a house of cards that's crumbling.
8: The investigation is going to uncover some really bad stuff.
6: Who's he selling Chelsea to?
8: I don't know the actual name of the seller. I'll find that.
6: It's not the Kushners, is it? Okay.
5: No, they're not doubling down and
6: okay.
5: I mean, I guess you can. I mean, what is Chelsea worth?
6: They tried to buy the
5: billion?
6: World Cup.
5: 8 billion?
6: Yeah, I would say somewhere in that range. I don't have any idea. Chelsea's got to be one of the top 10 most valuable football clubs in the world, though.
5: Yeah. Damn, dude.
6: We call it soccer, man.
5: Forever. All right, so the Cowboys do win. And
7: 4.2 billion is the current value, according to Forbes.
5: Okay. I bet they go for six. Or maybe he just wants to make some fat cash.
6: Or fold Chelsea. Maybe they want to buy it and fold it. What a shock to start the new year.
5: The Cowboys win, and, you know, whatever. It doesn't matter if they win and or lose these preseason games. But I don't know about you guys. The one thing that stood out when talking about this a little bit on Friday or Thursday, whenever we were talking about it, was it we did see Caleb Downs.
6: Yeah.
5: Was that the number one thing that you guys were like, huh, okay.
6: I have to admit, I was sort of shocked in a good way that they were willing to put Caleb Downs out there. And I don't want to fall into the trap. I realize I do all the time. And I just want to be fair, though. I don't want to fall into the trap of everything you like is shoddy and everything you don't like must be Jerry and Steven, because that's probably unfair to all parties. But I just don't know that McCarthy or Garrett have Caleb Downs out there. So I don't know, man.
5: No, I mean, look, we did.
6: It shocked me.
5: We did a full segment on this last Tuesday on the fact that their number one draft pick was going to go from college, albeit a high-level college, was going to go straight from college to his first regular season NFL game with no
6: ramp
5: just,
6: up.
5: Just stepping onto the field and like going, oh, wow, we're in a huddle now, and there's the stands, and there's just 60,000 people, and just to get a feel, and I think that's exactly what they ended up doing the other night, was just getting a feel of what it's like. And I get it. Again, I know, don't text me or reach out to me, Ohio State people.
6: Text them.
5: I understand. It's an incredibly high level of football. But it's still just to just get your body out there and to look around and to run through a couple of plays and schemes and then, okay, I'm out, which they did. He was in and out of there quickly. But at least he stepped foot on the field.
6: Yeah, I think that's a big thing. And I think it's really all you should be grading or judging, because they didn't show much. When Caleb Downs was out there, it was a very, very vanilla-looking defense. And you know, they would do a few things on Saturday night. But more than anything, they were kind of keeping it simple and not showing cards, because they want as many surprises for those first two divisional games. And that's a big deal. You know, the NFL right now pretty much mandates that everybody plays division games in weeks one and two, which is sort of customary, but also the NFL kind of goes back and forth on how important it is. But the point to all of that is you are less likely to see anything strategic in the preseason, because they do want to put a couple divisional wins in the account right off the bat. And you certainly don't want your bunk mates in the NFC East being able to go to school on what to expect from you. They know you're running the Fangio defense, so there's only so many applications of that. But I think what I really enjoyed about that particular aspect, Corby, is the idea of just let them get out there, let them, you know, work up a bit of a sweat. Revel played about the same amount as Downs, 6 or 7 snaps. It looks like Malachi Lawrence got to play more than twice that. I know Revel is not a rookie, but he's essentially a rookie for me, certainly his first preseason opportunities. So those three guys in particular, I didn't know what to expect from the Cowboys, and all three of them at least got to, you know, slam pads and break a sweat and maybe get out there and talk a little trash. And I do think there's an importance to that. That's why the small sample size, the three plays of a guy, doesn't win a job or lose a job. Now, we're obviously going to talk about the breakout wide receiver performance of Camden Brown. He put himself on the radar. Did he win a job Saturday night? That's probably a stretch, but he's been showing out in practice as well. But for a lot of these guys, we're not going to nitpick and grade you super hard on one series. We're just going to say, get out there and break the seal, and let's start going. Let's start stacking weeks, you know?
5: Who fumbled the punt?
6: Trayshawn Holden,
5: yeah,
6: right?
5: Yeah, cut.
7: Yeah. To make room for Von Miller.
6: Yeah,
5: I shouldn't somebody. Laugh. I shouldn't laugh, but
7: to me,
5: there's one play. You got your chance. You dropped it, and you're cut the next day.
7: To me, that was I guess, if you're going to say something about the Christian Parker defense, is they were given the shortest field almost possible, and then they did have a stand there, 4 and out, and didn't allow the Seahawks to score there at the end.
6: Yeah, and by the way, I'm not saying we shouldn't judge the Christian Parker defense at all. I just think we have to know who's playing and what they're doing and what they're trying to accomplish. I thought the defense overall on Saturday night, it's a lot like that Rams scrimmage, which we didn't see. But those two performances last week suggest that the cake is being baked nicely. Like, it's coming along. We may have to leave it in the oven for a little longer, and it may take into October or November before.

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1: 3-6 Mafia? Is that what you're thinking of?
2: No, D12, I think.
3: D12. Thank you, DJ.
2: I like it.
1: So just basically announcing all of the Disney projects for 2020, for, I guess, next year. The 23rd edition of this. I don't know where the 23 comes from. But anyway, they dropped the Avengers Doomsday trailer revealing Robert Downey Jr.'s Doctor Doom.
4: I just don't get it.
1: And so you don't see his face. He's got the mask on, but you at least get to hear his Doctor Doom voice. And yes. It doesn't really sound anything like Robert Downey Jr., so that's good, I guess. So
4: do you see him?
1: You see him, but you don't see his face. He's got
4: the
1: mask.
4: Do they show
1: it
4: in the movie, though?
1: I don't know. Face? I'm not sure. But so this is...
4: Is he like the Mandalorian of bad guys?
1: Well, this is him facing Thor.
5: I swear, you will beg for hell long before I grant it.
1: So he totally blocks the Thor hammer attack.
5: Hell answers to me. For I am Doom.
4: Dumbest lines.
1: Yeah.
4: Like, seriously, and I get it. Oh, my God, it's a new Marvel, and oh, guys, he's so fun. I'm getting my tickets right now. And then you just
3: I don't think
4: that.
3: You get it.
4: You just
6: yo,
4: hear
6: yo,
4: that.
6: Yo, is this the party?
1: Well, it is going to be a party because the Russo brothers are directing, and the cast basically
4: it's everyone.
1: Everyone. So you have... guys from the original 2000s X-Men movies, Patrick Stewart and Ian McKellen. You also have Avengers like Chris Evans, Chris Hemsworth. You have people from the Black Panther movies, from the Shang-Chi movie, from the Fantastic Four, from the Thunderbolts.
4: Like Shang-Chi?
1: Yeah.
4: What's that? Oh, that...
1: Yes.
4: Yeah, karate guy?
3: What gave it away?
7: Corby Davidson.
2: Karate guy!
1: So that is coming out December 18th. They also...
4: Powers of Deduction, Bob.
1: They also hinted at...
3: Man, you're good.
1: ...the reboot of the X-Men for the MCU. So Kevin Feige announced that Sadie Sink will be Jean Grey.
4: Yeah.
3: Sadie.
4: I like her.
1: Kit Connor will be Cyclops. Samara Weaving will be Emma Frost. Indy Navarrete will be Rogue. She's the chick from Obsession. One of the chicks from Obsession. Yeah.
4: You like her, Ham?
1: Christopher Abbott as Professor X. Maya Boyd as Storm. And you'll love this, Bob. As Mr. Sinister, Adam Driver.
3: So happy.
1: Yeah, so
3: he's
1: that
3: found work.
1: That will be May 5th of 2028.
4: Sounds like Mr. Sinister might be a bad guy. I
1: you
4: can't.
1: Think?
4: I'm not sure.
1: You think?
4: But maybe you need to go out there with your like full.
1: Which is a bigger bad guy name, Doctor Doom
4: or
1: Mr.
4: Sinister?
3: We're out of ideas.
4: Will you go out there dressed as Han Solo, defend his honor during the opening of that movie?
3: Listen, I know you don't want to hear this, but me and Adam Driver, we've resolved our differences.
1: Would it be
3: We're
1: a
3: fine.
1: Full circle moment if Han Solo killed Mr. Sinister
4: if he
1: with a
4: lightsaber? Mr. Sinister from behind.
1: Okay, last thing really quick.
3: On the new season of Shrinking.
1: Bobby Valley has posted
4: Ranger
1: a...
4: Ranger manager.
1: No, Bobby Valley has posted a retraction. So, Frankie Valley on Friday said, in spite of what you might have heard, I am not retired. And then so Bobby Valley had to say... that I apologize, I was misinformed. I was under the impression my brother Frankie was retiring, hoping for him to have a speedy recovery and continue his illustrious career.
4: God.
1: So
4: you're 90!
1: He's 92!
4: Quit doing this! You can't even sing anymore!
1: So a representative said that Frankie Valli still has hopes of resuming performing next year when he's 93.
3: Goodness.
1: That a decision was made to cancel shows rather than postpone them in consideration to fans who otherwise